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Spanningen, all and thing. All and thing is for shoes and hat and thing. All jacket, all tie, not all sparrow. Better. Thank you, darling, thank you. You're only saying that because your husband ain't here. But that's all right, I mean, you know. A man with a woman, guys? You heard her voice? What is this, according to Dennis Plummer? All right. If you say so, take it away and don't let me tell them. I want everybody to sing, eh? Because it's true.

Should I tell them more? I was just going to tell you, and the champion. Well, anyway, you know this guy came to me last week, Tiger Woods. Tell me, boy, you singing all them things and you can't make money. Should learn to play golf and you'll make all the money in the world. I said, Tiger, you sure? He said, of course. Come to me and I'll teach you. I said, okay. Went up to the golf club. And when I reached up there, I realized what was happening and the true objective of the game, and I decided I ain't playing. Tiger, I gone. What do you mean you're gone, man? It's real money, yeah. I said, Tiger, there's no way you're catching me to play with white balls. Mm-hmm. And you know the thing is, after Tiger done talked to me and telling me about how to play, there's a man who walks very funny, and he comes out of the golf club, you know, and telling me, but he walking funny, eh? Walking. Come on, Sparrow, let me show you how to hold the club with both hands. I say, mean, after all these years, you don't think I know how to hold the club? Then he tells me the object of the game is to try to get the ball in the hole. I say, wait a minute, let me try and find all this thing. What kind of fool game this year? You put the ball in the hole? I thought you put the club in the hole and let the balls dangle. I said, a custom, eh? No. Then I say, well, okay, well, how do you get the ball in the hole? He says, Sparrow, listen carefully. You have to use a putter. What is a putter? He said, that's the smallest club made. I said, oh, come by me for that. Putter. See, now, you have to play 18 holes. I said, why 18 holes? He said, that's the intercourse. I mean, the entire course. So, 18 holes. I said, well, because, you know, I kind of worried about 18 holes at my age. Could be detrimental. You know what I mean? Like, I don't know if you have any golfers here, but 18 holes is not easy. I mean, if it's a little 9 or 10. And if I'm feeling good, 11. I said, no, you got to play 18 holes. I said, what happened after the 18th hole? He said, that's when you see the red flag. I said, damn, you see why I'm playing? I refuse to play golf. Can't remember the next song, ladies and gentlemen. What's the next one? Let's go with it.

Harry, a terrible fella, boy. I think Harry was the same man who went over the wall in Buckingham Palace. Wasn't he? It's himself. Now, you ought to listen very well. I know sometimes some things are better left unsaid, so I think this is one of the times that I wouldn't say anything. But anyway, everybody knows what I was about to say. And this has to do with the man in the Queen's bedroom. All right. How are you, sir? Mr. KTH, how are you, sir? Thank you. Thank you. You remember this song? Okay. Prince Philip was not in England. She was left all alone to rule. That's when she began to question, where's that philandering fool? It was then she was told with malice, my liege, I thought you knew. The prince and the chief of police left in askance and askew. Askance. Askew. There's a war going on in Turkey. Prince Philip, he wants peace. So he left rather hurriedly to get some help from Greece. She was filled with rage and anger. She stood in disbelief. What on earth is he doing over yonder with that wicked police chief? Wicked? Police chief? Come on home immediately, she said. Buckingham Palace is in a mess. The kids have all gone batty. Your damsel's in distress. So she met him at the palace gate. Did you have fun? Pray tell. While you were gone, I captured a burglar. So take heed and listen well. Philip, my dear, last night I thought was you in here. Where did you go? Working for good old England, boy, but you're missing all the

Respond to the alarm, so this plunder displayed inside me boudoir, a tool make for agriculture. I stood there in awe with a man in my bedroom, 7 feet or more. He told me, come hither and foil all my good linen. He soiled, he was so upset.

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You know, it's like a magnet. You don't go inside of there and come out stupid. Come out with a lot of sense. Sometimes them senses put you in trouble, especially with your wife. But just the same, my wife is here tonight, and she knows that I say the truth. She knows. Is it truth? And if anyone, all your men here say that this never happened, all you're looking for slap.

Listen. Pardon me? You're bringing some refreshment for me? Okay. Thank you. Thank you, sir. I'm glad you bring it in a clear glass, too, because a lot of people would have misunderstood what it is. I want to propose a toast, even though it's water. A drink to your health. A drink to your health in the barroom. I drink to your health in my home. I drink to your health so goddamn much. Now it's time to ruin my own. Confucius was a great Chinese philosopher. You know that? Confucius? Confucius said many things. What did Confucius say? With all the AIDS and everything happening today. Confucius say, with AIDS and so on, he said it's better to be hot and bothered than satisfied and worried. Also says Confucius, dumb man climbed tree to get cherry. Wise man crawled between limbs. Laugh scandal last night. Also says Confucius, girls should not marry basketball player, not even Michael Jordan. Why? He dribbles before he shoots. That's a setup one, you know? You gotta stop, go somewhere and set them up. All right. We have much time because remember we had to make a few entrances and a few exits and so on, etc. So we go into this one now. What's the next election here? Ever since I've been using this new hair grease here, I can't remember. True, my mind keeps slipping, you know? I can tell you something this very minute and 2 seconds afterwards, I can't remember. Went to the doctor, you know, the doctor said, sit down, Sparrow, sit down, sit down. What's the doctor's name again? Dr. Telemach. He said, sit down, Sparrow, sit down. How long has this been happening to you? I said, doctor, how long what's been happening to who? Can't remember. Let's go. As they look at you, you used to threaten them. Willie boy, any chance you get, you used to flatten them. Now they're talking about us.

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You ever eat a white meat? Never, never. 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

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You ever had all your clothes put out on the sidewalk?

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Outfit of contradiction is that. Never. Never. Never, never. All right, all right. Once. One time in Canada. All right. Once. One time in Canada.

You know, at this point in time, if you start feeling that kind of way like me, it's time to talk reparation. No? Nobody want to talk that? At 1 o'clock. Like only I like money and thing on. Anyway, we like to say, ladies and gentlemen, one of the things that we ought to do is to always pay close attention to the fact that education is the key. Regardless of what happens, education. And if you know the song, if you remember the song, you know what to do. Okay? Education.

You know, it's one thing. It's one thing you have to say about the English, you know, when they realize that there wasn't much more to get to extract from us, they decide to give you a little independence. We're so glad for the little liberation, so we take it. But the fact of the matter is, they never prepared us. They never prepared us for that, you know. The song I just sang there, they had to prepare us that way, give us good education. And then they told us, no, you know, guys ought to federate and all sort of different thing and become one, this and that and the other. But the kind of education that they give us to learn to do this federation thing is a funny thing. How you expect us to federate, to know about each other? You never taught us anything about that. I don't know nothing about people in Jamaica, and they know nothing about people from down here. What's again if you're from Grenada? So you know what happening there? They will tolerate Trini, but you see, and they say, you from Trinidad? I say, yes, man. They say, oh, okay. Somebody say, don't mind me. Don't mind. But they go say what they want. They can't take my passport here. Say what they want. I'm a Trini. Trini by boat. Trini by boat. Anyhow you look at it. Trini. Strong. And anytime you play the anthem, you see me stand up. Fum, fum, fum, fum, fum, fum, fum. You understand? You don't get me saying nothing for that. Regardless of whatever has happened. Okay. Right now, we want to tell you, ladies and gentlemen, that the kind of education that they give you is a joke. It's a real joke. You don't find so? Dan is the man in the van and a man, a fig and a pig and a... Tell them about the thing.

All right. You hear? You hear? All right, I hear you. I'm telling you, you should patent that scream there, man. You can make a good motor car horn. The fact of the matter, ladies and gentlemen, that we, you know, I was so disgusted with this kind of teaching, you know, from very young, I was rebellious. I said, this thing can't be for real. You know, teach me the kind of thing that I want to know, you know, because of eating habits and so on, because my mother used to make sure, eat it, you must eat full. And I know that when you eat too much food, which of course I didn't know back then, but I kind of did suspect, that you would either end up with some kind of disease, and as black people in this country, when you eat too much food, your belly gets big, you look like a pot belly, then after that, are you watching at mine, Shuru? This is not, this money to come. Money to come. Yeah, you know, teach children the things that are important to them. Teach them the fact, you know, the importance. Don't wait until they get old to learn this, you know, the importance of a good diet and exercise. Put that all in the early book, you know. Tell them about my mother can cook a soup with a hot red pepper, and the more you eat it, all them kind of thing. You feel the more gook and grime and grease and thing that you eat, you're better. You understand? You go feed them children them bad food? Pigtail with butter and lard. Saltfish too. Anyway, the fact of the matter is that when they was teaching me this kind of thing in school, I decided to rebel, and the teacher find I was too disrupting and decided to put me in the back bench. You, Francisco, get in the back bench, right? Go in the back and sit down. So they put me in the background. You know, all who was in the back bench with me, see them fellas, and they sit down. Them boy and them was in the back bench with me because they was following me. And when we reached in the back bench, we had our own entertainment going on there, which I thought was more elevating and edifying to the mind, because I wasn't giving them down as the man. This is what I was telling them in the back bench. Sweet, nice things.

No, you know, when you give children this kind of education, and then later on, you want them to come and federate. And what do you know, I can't understand, the very people who taught me. You must be from Jamaica. The very people who taught me that if at first you don't succeed, try and try again, boy, you will succeed at last. Isn't that what I said? Well, they made one attempt at federating. It didn't work. Maybe it wasn't such a good idea, I don't know. But the fact of the matter is they made one attempt. Never tried again. Never gave that chance to see, well, if, you know, Trinidad could keep the oil and they could keep their bauxite and thing. They want the oil. And Dr. William gave them as kind of fuzzy mat, according to George Bush. Fuzzy mats, 1 from 10. Federation, ladies and gentlemen.

I know, you know, in Jamaica, they had their reasons. But you know, one of the things that I heard, I don't know how true it is, somebody said, Trinidad want to come and take away Jamaica from the Jamaican. Is that the rationale? Who want that kind of headache? Come to Jamaica and take away Jamaica from the Jamaican. People all in Savlama, Ora, Cabeza, Port Antonio, Maypen, Mandeville, Kingston, all over the place. You could rule them people? All in Maroon Tongue. Are you kidding? We wanted to be in it. Anyway, I think the general consensus is that the closer you are, you know, the close proximity to the United States makes you a little bit better. I don't know if you feel that way. You don't? You never talk to nobody from the Bahamas, boy. You like that one? Under the belt. Anyway, we're going with my favorite one here now. These are the good citizens, ladies and gentlemen. The good citizens. Do we have any here this evening?

citizen. I only hope we don't have any good citizens here tonight. Huh? You know, sometimes I like to poke fun at the people, you know, the rich people and thing. And you know, I want to poke fun by talking the truth, huh? Have you ever, you remember hearing this one? I know they ain't played much with Neurosis of the Rich. You heard it? You will get that dice for later. We had the thing back here in such a way. Miss Mary can them come in later. You know? Neurosis of the rich, ladies and gentlemen. It just goes to show that rich people are very jealous of us. Poor people. You don't think it's possible?

All right. 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Man will survive. He did survive. Come out and he divorced. Because she was surviving without him. Come out and he went to Mozambique. And he do a thing and thing and he come back and he beat a drum. You know how the thing does go.

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1: How much for a room?
0: It's $10 a minute. But you look like a $5 brother.
2: Thank you. I'll be right back.

0: Here we go.
1: Hey, yo.
0: That's the beginning, bro.
1: Yeah.
2: What's up? What's up?

See my partner clapping there, but he have more money more than the law allow. That is all right, man. You know, I'm glad I know you when you know, in the old days. Remember I tell them today, the man used to have me pushing the car. You had a car? We used to call it the wrong tongue. I couldn't go no further than Piccadilly Street. Wrong tongue car. The driver and owner, Mr. Neil Malachi Jones. His riding partner, Mighty Sparrow. His pushing partner, Mighty Sparrow. The man that jack up the car, Mighty Sparrow. Boy, I telling you. You know, you owe me a lot, you know. But it's all right. I will collect that. We go pass by the bar just now and thing. Right now, ladies and gentlemen, we're going to another favorite of mine. This one has to do with, I don't know if you remember, when Nelson Mandela was welcome to the fold, the Western fold, that is. Nelson Mandela came and Ted Koppel interviewed him on TV. Were you paying attention? Yeah. Nelson Mandela came, you know, because all the years he was sort of neglected, abandoned, if you will, in South Africa, fighting all kind of fight, and then eventually whatever happened, I think it was Reagan, decided to embrace him in the fold. And Ted Koppel decided, well, all right, now that you're here, we decide to welcome you because we think you went through enough, Robben Island, et cetera, et cetera. But you must neglect and abandon and debase Muammar Gaddafi, Fidel Castro, and Yasser Arafat, enemies of the West. And he refused. That's the whole basis for the song. I owe no apology, he said.

All right. Nelson Mandela is the living example of this next song coming here. Man will survive. He did survive. Come out and he divorced. Because she was surviving without him. Come out and he went to Mozambique. And he do a thing and he come back and he beat a drum. You know how the thing does go.

Yes, I have people. Greetings and love. 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Yes, people, you feel the vibration. This is the Africa Vibe Show. And if you're just tuning in, it's 020-737-1301. 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Yes, people, how are the vibes going to be? Positive vibration, because it's the healing of the nation. Don't forget, without love, there is no healing process beginning. 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First of all, you must love yourself, because otherwise you cannot love nobody else. So love yourself first, brothers and sisters, so you can continue to love everybody else. 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

Yes, greetings and love. Of course, that is Precy Ama. Long time no see. Yes, people, as you know, it's a weekly program. 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Uno wake up on yourself, love and unity. 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Uno just hold up the vibration, live and direct. 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

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Hopefully feeling a good vibration, a positive energy in this your time of chaos. If you're just tuning in, 020-737-1301. 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This

0: Yes, I agree. Things and love. We are bringing us a radio live and direct. Let me take a presenter on the just whole vibe. You know, this your time. You know, feel the Africa vibration live and direct coming your way. Let me take a presenter. Yes, people, as you do know, every time we'll give you information about what is happening in the wide world. Of course, positive information is the best information, but still, information is power. You feel the vibe? Greetings and love, Razzle Radio, live and direct. That means take your presenter, I'm just hold a vibe, you know, this your time. Yes, I am.
1: And that's all. Now, come on, Mary, be ready. It's even better to have a loss. Do you make see?

Yes, this is a very, very, very important and a popular song in those days, because actually up till now, because Fela was sensitizing the people of Africa, all the women them, of course, and some of the men them, who were changing their colors, bleaching their skin to be lighter skin colored. But actually, the ignorance is that people who are doing these things, that they don't know what melanin in their skin, what that black pigment in their skin, how important it is for them to even survive in this time. But still, Fela in this time, he was sensitizing the African people about bleaching, telling you the dangers in bleaching your skin. So people, I beg you, stop bleaching your skin, no matter what race you're coming from. Respect and love your color. You are beautiful as creation designed you to be.

Yes, I agree. Things and love, Razzle Radio, Life and Direct, and Mystica Presenter. People, this is the Africa Vibe Show. Yes, with the African drumming. Yes, with the African drumming, people, let me just hold the vibration with the African drumming.

The drum, the sound of the African communication. The drum, the sound of the African communication. The drum is the heartbeat, the sound of creation. The drum, which unites the people. The drum, the sound of the African communication through slavery. The drum, which unifies the people from distances away. The drum, the sound of the African communication. Yeah, special request going to Electa, Virtue, and Emmanuel. Hope you guys are feeling good vibration down there. Yes, the drum, the sound of the African communication.

drum rhythm and vibration, and in turn tunes you to a positive frequency where you belong. The sound of the drum, the sound of the African communication. Free the drum in Europe, free the drum all over you go. Free the drum, let the people play the drum. The drum heals creation. Yes, people, this is the Africa Vibe Show. Let me stick your presenter. Yes, give me a call. It's 020-737-1301. Give me a call so we can interact with the radio waves. Of course, just speak your mind.

Yes, I am. That is Mbala music all the way from the Senegambian region. This one from Senegal. Greetings and love. We bring Razo Radio live and direct. That is Mr. K presenter Una Wula Vibe. Yes, legendary Moussa Ngom. Yes, artist from the Senegambian region. A born Gambian. Listen this way. So what a vibe.

0: Yes, greetings and love. Going to give you some news from Africa, Business Africa.
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4: Electricity is a need for everybody, whether a business or an individual. 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
2: While a unified national grid is still years away, local entrepreneurs are turning sunlight into working capital.
1: Nigeria's global cultural influence is already undeniable.
4: Individual. And by virtue that South Sudan does not have a very reliable grid, that's what I could say. I wonder if

0: As Nigeria targets a major expansion of its creative economy by 2030, the question is, what do young entrepreneurs need to turn talent and global demand into sustainable livelihoods? We'll take a closer look.
1: From Afrobeats and Nollywood to fashion, food and digital content, Nigeria's creative economy is going global. It already employs more than 4.2 million people and contributes 2.3% of GDP. With millions more entering the workforce each year, the sector could become a major source of jobs.
2: One of the big ones, I think, is the responsibility that corporates, for example, have to support that ecosystem. Nigerians also have the responsibility as well, I think. If we like what these creatives are putting out about Nigeria and telling our stories, then we have a responsibility to support them, drive that even more.
1: But turning opportunity into livelihoods requires more than talent and an audience. Creative entrepreneurs also need access to finance, business skills, IP protection, and international markets.
3: As a creator, you know how to do your crafts. But as a business owner, you know how to build a business from ground up. You know how to market it, package it, promote it, sell it, manage the money, and also be visible.
1: For entrepreneurs taking Nigerian products abroad, success also means understanding what makes African creativity distinctive. Nigeria aims to turn the sector into a $100 billion economic engine by 2030. The real test is turning viral success into viable businesses and individual stars into an industry, creating sustainable work for millions of young Africans.
0: And with that, we've come to the end of this edition of Business Africa. Thank you for watching.
4: Yes, that was Business Africa, you know, feel live and direct. Let me stick your presenter on a just hula vibe. Yes, I'm going to give you some more information and news. 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
5: Finding its feet, licking its wounds, agonizing, organizing, strategizing, seeking for a new narrative. We are not going to be footnotes of our own history. We are going to become subjects of our own history. The colonial project was thorough and very effective in terms of brainwashing the African. And it was so thorough that even in the absence of the white man, I'm using that word very selectively but intentionally, even in the absence of the white man, the black man now supervises each other to conform to the white behavior, culture, fashion, and etc. When I was there for 33 years as a bishop in a church, I remember being told you cannot preach when you don't have a tie on. And these are fellow black people who were telling me to put on a tie. Because the white man who started the church said, Jesus cannot accept you in your traditional clothes. He can only accept you when you have a tie and a jacket on, polished shoes and matching socks. Then God is happy. And don't play, dare you play the drums. The angels and the Holy Spirit will run through the window. So please, play the piano and play the organ and the Holy Ghost power will come upon you. Someone say amen out there. Don't pretend like you don't know what I'm talking about. You were there also. When we were young, we accepted everything. In our old age, we question everything. I was young, I spoke like a small boy. I'm an old man now. I've put aside all the childish things. And I'm now thinking and talking like an old man also. The colonial project was thorough. It did 7 critical things. Number 1, it destroyed our governance structures. Our royal houses were destroyed. Our kings are right here in Britain, right here. Some of them were beheaded right at the Thames River there at Zibarembwa, next to the, what called that place there, the cross, whatever, the London Bridge. That's where their heads were chopped off. When you go to your museum paying £50 and etc. to see some of those heads, they are heads of real people. Some of them, like Mashonga Nyika and Mkanya Sose,

0: grandfather. He's here as a tourist trophy. Now, when you begin to talk like that, some people's blood begin to cringe. Because when a white man does it, it is history. It is tourism. It is a science. It's a museum. And we sanitize the wickedness of this generation that neither has a spirit nor a mind. What kind of people will wake up in the morning to go and make weapons to kill other people? Are you okay? You come to Africa, you dig up the whole place and leave mining dumps, poisoning rivers with cyanide, only to bring the gold and put it in a warehouse somewhere here you call a vault. You come to Africa, you kill animals only to collect the horns and leaving the meat to rot on the ground. Are you okay? And then when they see us putting on skins like this, they want to look like they're conservationists. No, you can't be putting on animal skins, but you're sitting on a leather chair with leather shoes, with a leather belt. Are you okay in your head? With a leather car. What kind of hypocrisy is that? You pollute the whole world with carbon. Then you come around and say, please, let's do some green energy. Shut your industries up if you're talking about green energy. You have lied to us for too long. And the honeymoon of lies is over. I mean, the last straw for me was COVID. COVID was the last straw. Like I cannot even go there. I may be deported tomorrow. Now, COVID was a drama. And you, as the British, you took the trophy of compliance. No, I'm talking in general. You took the trophy for compliance. But when you destroy the governance of the people and you take away their kings and you replace them, and by the way, after killing our kings, why do we still have a king in Britain and a queen in Britain? Because all of us are supposed to come and bow down to some moral-less, unethical king, bundling us up in what you call the Commonwealth, which we now know is common poverty. Ripping the whole world, one of the greatest cancers of the 21st century is the British monarch. I must tell you that from Australia to China to India to Africa, we are all complaining about Buckingham Palace. The glory is all dripping in blood. No wonder they initiate themselves with those royal red gowns. It's the blood of our ancestors that drips through their fingers. There's nothing glorious about a kingdom. African royalty has nothing to do with the colonial concept of being worshipped, people bowing and kneeling in front of you. No, we are human beings. We live with our people. Even royalty must be decolonized. I'm not His Royal Highness. I'm simply Changambire, the one who is ruling from Mbire. So don't try to make me feel special by giving me some foreign royal titles. His Royal Highness, higher than who? He who is the greatest amongst us must be the servant of us all. Our governance was messed up. Next to governance, our land was taken away, which affected our agriculture. Not agriculture in terms of plowing things, but agriculture, the culture of food, the culture of planting and harvesting, preparing, preserving food. It's a culture. McDonald's is not a culture. Pizzas are not a culture. We have a culture of food where our women took seeds underneath their tongues, put their DNA and planted it on the ground, spoke to the plants, harvested them, brought the plants between their legs, cooked a meal for their children, fed their children, and that's a culture of food preservation, not food security, but food sustainability, because food can duplicate itself. Next time you're eating a fruit and it doesn't have seeds, throw it away. It has no life in it. After messing up our agriculture, they messed up our business. Set up their own systems of banking and insurance. Then used our land as surety for their bank loans. And then they developed the farms. And now they call their farms their own. As far as land is concerned, all African countries, and I now know I'm talking to the whole world, all African countries must follow the Zimbabwe model. I'm not mixing my words. Just take the land. Just take the land. If you want to see a white man becoming blue on the face, take the land. Because without land, we have no identity. I come from the bush. I come from the farms. I come from the rural areas. I've seen lions face to face. And when a lion is walking around, he walks around the bush and pees on some few trees around, and he pees to mark his territory with his urine. Then he reproduces with his semen. If you don't have territory, it's illegal to reproduce. If you don't have land, what are you going to feed those children with? Young ladies, if a man says, I love you, don't ask why. That's a stupid question. Ask where. Where do you want to love me? Take me to a piece of land, because that which I carry must have an inheritance on your land. Some of you call yourselves Christians. I'll make it easier for you. It is God, it is Eden, it is Adam, and it is Eve. If you didn't get it, I'll say it slowly. It is God, it is Eden, it is Adam, and it is Eve. Without Eden, it's illegal to have Eve. Without land, it is illegal to reproduce. So they messed up our business. We exchanged value for value. That's Africa. Value for? You bring me a bucket of millet, I'll give you a bucket of sorghum. We good. No need for paper money. Did you know that to print the American dollar, 100 bill, American 100 bill, costs you 18 cents. 18 cents to photocopy that paper. And then they cut it. 18 cents. And how dare? Now, unfortunately, our ancestors are kind, because they send us to school. We have studied and proliferated in the best of the accomplished universities of the world. For crying out loud, I could speak better English than the British himself. But that's not an accolade, of course. 18 cents for a piece of paper, young man, and then someone flies from America with 18 million. But in true value, it's a briefcase of 18 cents. And they come and they buy gold with papers. They buy land with papers. They buy mines with papers, which depreciate. And then they say that's value. No, any man who sells land sells the future of his own children. Our land is sacred to us. We don't own our land owns us. From it we came, to it we shall return. Number four, then they messed up our education. Started teaching us William Shakespeare. Far from the maiden crowd. Yes, Shakespeare was a black. You're actually not a black. You're even making it better. He was copying from a black woman. Just in case you... Yeah, so the real author of William Shakespeare, those are just adulterated African stories given white names, just like they did to the Bible. How dare you pick up the Bible and you colonize it? Even the angels are colonized. Gabriel, Michael, Jesus, everybody is white. The whole Bible is full of them white people. Peter, James, John, but Mary, Elizabeth. What, is this a graveyard for your grandmother? Who you want to... But this is the mischief of the colonial system. So they messed up our education. And our education is a migration policy. Immediately you have graduated, go and find greener pastures. Thousands of our young people are in the Mediterranean with their degrees and their PhDs, running away from their own countries, trying to find greener pastures. Is that education? No, it's not education. It is slavery. How can I graduate and then I write a letter, I hereby apply for a job? And when I apply for the job, then they ask me, how many years of experience do you have? Damn you, what experience? I've been in college for the past 25 years. Where do you think I'll get the experience from? But that is the system. Even after we've educated you, we still cannot employ you. How many of us are graduates here and are working as taxi drivers? Duh. You may as well just go home and plant your millis. After messing up our education, then they played us into the sports and entertainment. I am Manchester, hey. I am Tottenham, Spain, hey. I am Real Madrid, hey. I'm Liverpool. I am what? You don't even have a single share in that soccer team. And you buy clothes, you buy flags, you buy tickets to go and watch soccer, my definition of soccer, 60 million people who badly need exercise, watching 22 men who badly need rest. You spend your money and your time on stupid sports, men chasing a skin of a dead ox. And you fight over 1-0, 2-0, 4-0. It was what? And you look at grown-up bearded men spending the day discussing soccer. When the world is in flames, and you're talking soccer. Soccer. Here, real men transforming the world. And we as men are discussing soccer. We're fighting over the shape and the sizes of our women's backside when the world is in flames. And our women are busy sitting in massage parlors, extending their nails. I don't know who they want to scratch. They can't even wipe their backsides. Extensions on their heads. I want Peruvian hair. I want Indian hair. I want hair my foot. Why must I go out to someone with fake hair when I can go out to someone with original hair? Fake lips. Fake. The honeymoon is over. Don't feel bad. Tomorrow morning, we're starting afresh. Tomorrow morning, we're starting afresh. We are going back to factory settings. Reset. Messed up our sports. After our sports, then the temper of our health and our technology. The forest used to be our pharmaceuticals. We used to eat our herbs and we were alive and well. Now they sell diseases and they treat diseases and by injecting other diseases and then they manage other diseases. I'm not lying. Someone who is looking at me right now, if we take you home and we say, open your cupboard, you have more tablets than the pharmacy down the road. True or false? You don't even know which one to drink. And as you are getting older, you start mixing them up and overdosing yourself. You have a future funeral plan set up in your own drawers. Our health, our technology. I conclude by introducing you, they also colonized our spirituality. So number one, our governance was thrown through the window. Why am I saying this? You need to know how the system was structured so that when you are decolonizing it, you know how to reconstruct it. Right now we have slogans as Pan-Africanism, Pan-Africanism. Some of us even think that we can still make democracy work. It does not work. It has not worked. We don't need democracy. We need dictators who dictate the right thing. I mean, you have a toilet that is dysfunctional. Then you must have a committee that discusses the toilet. Then a subcommittee that discusses the toilet. Then a requisition committee and a procurement committee. Then we must have a tendering system. After the tendering system, 16 months later, we are still waiting for... Just damn you, fix the toilet! Democracy is a colonized way that stifles progress and development. We build those empires without democracy. We believe in consultative governance. Consultative governance. We rule together. You whisper to each other, until to the committee, until the king hears it. In fact, in the midst of abundance of time and luxury of royalty, I'm not supposed to say anything. I must just shut up and be quiet. All of you can talk. Then they come and whisper to me, what do you want to say? Then I say, it was a good day. Then he comes back and says, the king says, it was a good day. And I've spoken, though I've said nothing. That's how we used to rule. But our spirituality was the most dangerous. Come on, guys. Can I give you one last clout? One last one. This one, I'll give you a punch on your nose. How can colonization be wrong? How can Berlin Conference be wrong? How can the business model be wrong? How can the education be wrong? How can the health be wrong? How can their militarization be wrong? But their religion is right. Religion. We are willing to decolonize everything else. Oh, but leave Jesus alone. Jesus alone. I said, if you find that young boy, Jesus, send him to me. Give him my personal address. Give him the address to my house. My house. Oh, no, no, no. Not in a bad way. Not in a bad way. I want to see him. Ask me what I want to ask him. I can see your plan that you have for the white people. I can see it. Can you just give me my plan for the black people? I just want to know, what's your plan? What's your game plan with us, the Africans? Because you've allowed other children to come and steal and rob and kill us. And it's okay with you. It's okay with you when they abuse us. It's all right. Let's make it slide. So what's your plan? And if he does not have a plan, I have nothing to do with him. I will find a God who is concerned about who I am. Who, this one they packaged for us for colonization. Please go and read How to Tame and Enslave a Black Mind. There are lots of books out there. Liberate yourself. When Bob Marley was singing, emancipate yourself from mental slavery. That's what he meant. Decolonize your mind. Without our land, we cannot have spirituality. Our spirituality introduces us to our ancestors. There's nothing wicked about their ancestors. Abraham is an ancestor. Jesus is an ancestor. Jacob is an ancestor. Isaac is an ancestor. But in my case, Marara is an ancestor. Munyuki, Maponga, Chigaramboko, Garamashamba Huda, Wananduma, Wananokwara, Wanachapinduka, Wanadiriri, chikwechite zachino kwigwa unowana manga varipedwa unotamba nacho mtamburu paruware wira miti 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time. And our spirituality speaks to our mental freedom. A black man finds it difficult to deal with a white man because he looks like his savior, Jesus. So psychologically, it enslaves you, disempowers you. Every time you look at them, white men, you almost feel like these are God's favorite children. There's nothing favorite about them. And he, whoever he is who makes human beings, did not make a mistake when he made this one here. And you have a problem with me? Go to my manufacturer. I'm doing quite well. I'm okay. With those few words, ladies and gentlemen, I wish you all blessed African liberation celebration. Viva Africa, viva! One Africa, one passport, one currency, one army, one nation, to the liberation and unity of the African people. I thank you. I thank you. I thank you.
1: I hope that when they are in office, they will pay attention to what is wrong so that they can see whether they can help the country. My expectation is that whoever manages to form the government will fulfill the promises made during the elections and improve the situation of the country. Emigration has risen sharply in recent years, with a 2025 World Bank report estimating that nearly 40,000 people, about 18% of the population, live abroad. Niger is seeking to revive its uranium industry and attract new investment after increasing its stake in Maduela Uranium Project in the north of the country. Under a new mining agreement signed last week, the Nigerian state now holds a 40% stake in the project, while Australian company Atomic Eagle remains 60%. The deal comes as Niger seeks a greater share of revenues from its mineral resources and looks to diversify its international partners.
2: It is an encouraging indication that major international institutions continue to assess investment opportunities in Niger's uranium sector. Atomic Eagle will similarly be seeking to attract international investment and financing to the development of Maduela.
1: The move follows a separate agreement with the U.S. International Development Finance Corporation for financing up to $440.2 million for the Dasa uranium project developed by Global Atomic in Niger. I don't think we can talk about economic sovereignty at the moment. What we can talk about is control over raw materials. That means we should decide who works with us. Before, it wasn't like this. Niger could have a partner in uranium or elsewhere other than France. Atomic Eagle says it now wants to accelerate preparations for the project and secure the financing needed for construction, with the aim of reaching construction readiness in around 2 years.
3: Like many areas of eastern DR Congo, the city of Kisangani is battling an outbreak of Ebola. The first case was confirmed in July, and authorities are doing what they can to contain the spread. This response team is meeting with deaf people to raise awareness of the signs and risks of the disease. People living with disabilities in general are among the categories of vulnerable people, and very often when they arrive at the hospital as they're deaf, they have difficulty being understood by the doctor in front of them. In the case of the Ebola virus, we often trivialize the symptoms that they're presenting with, simply because they've been misunderstood.
4: Qu'il est en train de présenter, tout simplement
3: so it's
4: parce
3: important
4: qu'il a été
3: to raise awareness among
4: Alors,
3: the deaf to know what the Ebola disease is and how to protect themselves.
4: Comment protéger.
3: As the response team explains the symptoms of the virus, a sign language interpreter translates for the audience. Afterwards, participants explain what they've learned. The signs of Ebola are vomiting, fever and bleeding. To protect ourselves, we should greet without our hands. Like with our shoulders, our feet, even our hips, to avoid spread. Wash our hands with soap. And don't forget masks. As of Saturday, the DRC had recorded more than 7,500 confirmed cases of Ebola, including more than 3,600 deaths, according to government figures.
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Yes, Farai. We stay with Musangom for a while.

0: Michel Koenen met het NOS-journaal. 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
2: The Black Achievement Month presenteert op 8 oktober in samenwerking met Hello Suitas, Soul Jazz Stage en Vuur Griffioen A Night Full of Jazz met Freedom in Sound. 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
3: Iedere tweede zaterdag van de maand tussen 12 en 2 Disco zonder drempels radio hier bij Radio Salto.
4: Tigray and tensions between the federal government and the Tigrayan forces and party.
5: On Sunday, the headquarters of key rebel outlet Tigray TV were hit by a drone in the Tigrayan capital. The same day, Ethiopia's army commander accused Eritrea and Sudan of backing armed groups fighting federal troops in the north of the country.
6: A climate of fear is gripping South Africa following a wave of shootings. The latest left at least 17 people dead in Wedela, southwest of Johannesburg, this weekend. Residents are still in shock and recounting their trauma, while others fear another attack.
7: Fear is growing in South African townships after a series of deadly shootings, with residents calling for stronger security measures as violence increasingly reaches their homes and communities.
8: There were some shootings there and there between, as they've said, between Samazama gangs. So now that it involves committee members, and as a result of that, over 17 people and even more have died. This has never happened here. So I feel very sad and traumatized.
7: We heard the shooting and now I'm left traumatized, especially since I have health issues of the heart. I wanted to go out of the house to go look for my daughter who was outside. Luckily, I saw her jump in the fence returning from her partner's house. I'd like to say that the government should now intervene here in our community and deploy the military for 3 months. Maybe things can get better because now these people are killing our children. Police have deployed specialized units and soldiers to the scene as investigators search for those responsible. No arrests have been announced in the Wadela attack.
6: Niger wants to regain control of its uranium sector. After years of tensions surrounding several mining projects, the country is now seeking to attract new investment and revive production.
9: Niger is seeking to revive its uranium industry and attract new investment after increasing its stake in Maduela uranium project in the north of the country. Under a new mining agreement signed last week, the Nigerian state now holds a 40% stake in the project, while Australian company Atomic Eagle remains 60%. The deal comes as Niger seeks a greater share of revenues from its mineral resources and looks to diversify its international partners.
10: It is an encouragement. International institutions continue to assess investment opportunities in Niger's uranium sector. Atomic Eagle will similarly be seeking to attract international investment and financing to the development of Maduela.
9: The move follows a separate agreement with the U.S. International Development Finance Corporation for financing up to $440.2 million for the Dasa uranium project developed by Global Atomic in Niger. I don't think we can talk about economic sovereignty at the moment. What we can talk about is control over raw materials. That means we should decide who works with us. Before, it wasn't like this. Niger could have a partner in uranium or elsewhere other than France.
11: Autre que la France.
9: Atomic Eagle says it now wants to accelerate preparations for the project and secure the financing needed for construction, with the aim of reaching construction readiness in around 2 years.
6: It is a case that shocked the DRC. The murder last April of Congolese businessman Vali Amisi at a hotel in Kinshasa. Nearly 5 months later, and despite the arrest of the main suspect, the investigation appears to have stalled. Vali Amisi's family is now demanding answers and calling for a trial.
12: In the DRC, the case of Vali Amisi continues to stir strong emotions in Kinshasa. The young entrepreneur based in South Africa was found dead in April in a hotel in the Congolese capital. Since the arrest in Brazzaville of the main suspect, Beni Mukena, the request for his extradition to the DRC has been stalled. Beni Mukena, the alleged killer, was arrested in Congo Brazzaville. Seeing him on August 3rd in Brazzaville at the General Police Hospital was a small consolation for the family and for the entire Congolese people. What we want is for him to be tried and for justice to be served for Vali Assimi. Today, I speak on behalf of my family, the Congolese people, and the African people. We are plunged into absolute anxiety.
13: Je porte la voix de ma famille, je porte la voix du peuple congolais, du peuple africain. Nous sommes plongés dans une inquiétude absolue.
12: Several people have been arrested in the DRC, but the main suspect now in Brazzaville, his extradition remains stalled. The family's lawyer is demanding answers. We don't understand. Why is the case stalled? We don't understand. And we are asking ourselves, who is obstructing this case? Who benefits from the crime? Who has an interest in preventing the truth from coming out? These are the questions the family is asking. For the family, it's also about reassuring the Congolese diaspora and investors.
14: Rendez justice à Monsieur Vali Amisi.
12: Bring justice to Vali Amisi. Today, there is a call, and that call is the call of Vali Amisi. Answer his call, Mr. President. The people have been abandoned. The people want answers about this case. All we ask for is a little transparency and official communication so that the family can be reassured that everything is being done to extradite Mr. Beni Mukena. The family continues to campaign for justice for Vali Amisi.
6: And as we do every week, here.
15: 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Yes, Farai.

yes, greetings and love, people. We're tuning now with the Ita Liberty Show. On the Feel the Vibration. Yes, people, I'll be here till 10 o'clock sharp to the dot. On the Feel the Vibration. Yes, of course, this is a serious, serious energy, people. Don't forget, without love, there is no healing. What a vibe, what a vibe, what a vibe. Yes, people, on the Feel It, a weekly program.

0: Yes, I agree. Greetings and love, Razo Radio, live and direct. Let me stick your presenter. Uno just hold a vibe. Some more information from Dr. Sebi.
1: Many knows me as Dr. Sebi. And today, I am asked to afford you this lecture that you're about to hear. Naturally, when we say afford you a lecture, we should always walk away from that lecture with something that we could incorporate into our lives to make it a little bit stress less. The subject today is healing. But as you and I know, that healing has taken on so many vernaculars and so many shades. In fact, there are so many expressions in healing that has become confusing to many. This is why Sebi, a representative of the House of Osama, we have put together a beautiful subject for you today, that it would clear all of the misunderstanding as to these many expressions of healing. What we will also see in the journey is that God appears at the very top. But since there has been a disconnection with life, a severance, it's difficult for many of us to know the things that would complement from those that would not. We said that the subject is healing. Well, in healing, we hear about the Ayurvedic, we hear about the yin yang, which is Chinese, the Ayurvedic being Indian, the macrobiotic, which is Japanese. We hear from the homeopathic, which is European. We also hear about the allopathic, which is also European. But if we listen carefully, in mentioning all of these philosophies or modalities, one is missing. The one that is missing is the cornerstone that the builders rejected. But it is the one that completes the building. Well, ladies and gentlemen, we are proud to say today that you will be acquainted with the cornerstone as far as addressing health and nutrition. When we investigate the modalities before mentioned, we could clearly show that each and every one of them presents us with a substance that, instead of complementing us, they do just the opposite. They offend our biology. We begin with the allopathic that shows that the use of carcinogens. But in the use of carcinogens, we find that they erode cells because they are acid-base. Being acid-base, there is a tendency to disrupt the harmonious flow of the body and causing stress. In fact, it robs us of our energy. We leave the allopathic and we go to the homeopathic. Homeopathy began by a man known as Heinemann. He's from England. Heinemann came out of the same school of thought as Mr. William Sessler and Alfred Binet. These men were biochemists, and they did a very good job in analyzing the human body and breaking the body down into a biochemical structure. Understanding that the blood is composed of iron, the bones is calcium, the brain is copper, they break the whole body down and place it into a biochemical environment, which was correct. The problem with Alfred Binet, O'Connor, and this man Heinemann is that I have to take a break. I'll be right back. We said that Dr. Heinemann, like Mr. William Sessler, who was the forerunner of the science of biochemistry, decided to analyze the body according to the minerals that were missing or deficient would determine a disease, which was again consistent. They said that if iron is lacking in the body, well, naturally, the body would suffer anemia or some state of anemia. Anemia, hypoglycemia, leukemia, sickle cell anemia. But if the body is lacking of calcium, then the bones would be stressed. You present it with rickets or osteoporosis, which is the breaking of the bones, cracking of the bones. That was also consistent. Where they failed is that when they decide to use the substance to replace the minerals that is deficient, they used an oxide. An oxide. What is an oxide? An oxide is a rock that you find in the ground. An oxide is what you make steel out of. So we'll explain, because this has not been properly explained to the general public. If someone is anemic, the doctor would diagnose and properly assess that iron is lacking. That is consistent. We have 28 years of showing that. When iron is deficient, then you'll be weak, you'll be anemic, you'll be lacking of energy. In fact, your very thoughts are not clear. They cannot be clear when iron is lacking, because iron is the mineral that conveys oxygen to the brain. Where they made a mistake, instead of offering the iron that is consistent with the human body, meaning that the iron that is supposed to be recommended should be one that has carbon, hydrogen, and oxygen, the CHO chain. That is not found in the oxide state, which is the rock. You see, the rock, the iron oxide, is what they use to make a bridge with. Steel. The body cannot assimilate a rock. But if we use our common sense and look for a plant that has iron as the predominant mineral, then naturally, common sense could show us that. If this plant that is carbon-based, and the human body being carbon-based, there is affinity. That is called chemical affinity. Because there is affinity, there is assimilation. So we leave homeopathy, understanding that that which is offered is an oxide that will not assimilate. As we leave homeopathy and we travel now to the Ayurvedic, which is Indian, we find that in their philosophy, the offering of the Ayurvedic, one of them is highly acid. It offends the kidneys. It crystallizes in the kidneys. This offering is ghee. Ghee is used in the Indian food. It is not my position to criticize the Indian food, because I suppose that the Indian food is consistent with the Indians. But for an African, not so. We cannot tolerate lactose because our DNA, our cellular structure, our gene just cannot assimilate lactose. It offends our biology. So we cannot look to the Ayurvedic for the answer for our particular medical conditions, because they will be offering us not only ghee, which is an animal product, but it will offer us likewise garlic. When garlic contains an oxide known as allyl, which is highly caustic, it burns cells, it destroys cells, it weakens the membrane. You and I have been told that garlic is one of the oldest remedies on the planet. Garlic is used way back into biblical times. Probably so. And I don't know if that is true. And it may have been so. But it has nothing to do with the African that live in the forest, which will be touched in a minute. Garlic. I use garlic in my inception, my early healing journey, because I was like many, reading the books and claiming that I'm a healer. And in the book it says that garlic is a substance that would lower the pressure. That is also true. But what they didn't say is that garlic, besides lowering the pressure, it has a tendency to weaken the membrane, to destroy the membrane. I will be right back.
2: Ready?
1: On the subject of garlic, garlic weakens the membrane and ultimately destroying the membranes. But we are told that it is a good medicine. So we leave the Ayurvedic and we go to the yin yang, the Chinese medicine. I was once interviewed on Channel 5 in New York by the Bill McCreary Report. The McCreary Report. On the program was a Chinese doctor, Dr. Wu, a very eminent herbalist. He said that in his givings, he said that Chinese people have been using herbs for 10,000 years. They have recorded. I told him that could probably be so. But that the African people live in the forest ever since creation. And that goes into millions of years. So you see, we should not even make a statement that the Africans or the Chinese been using earth for millions and trillions of years. We want to know, that which you are using, is it consistent with our biology? Is it electrical? Sure, we have to ask these questions. But because we have disconnected, they could give us anything. They could tell us anything. Little did we know that 90% of the earth that the Chinese people uses, and they would admit to it themselves, they are cultivated. And what does that have to do with anything? It has everything to do with everything. When you cultivate a plant, it means that that plant is unnatural. It is artificial. But we, not knowing that they are artificial plants and that they are natural, one that was made by man and one that was made by God. Chinese uses herbs that are hybrid. Dong Kwa, that's a hybrid plant. Golden Seal is a hybrid plant. These plants are made, and because they are made, the base has to be an acid one. So, well, we could not look to China for the ills of Africa, because my visit to China, I saw this, that Chinese medicine are not herbs. Chinese medicine are those same chemicals that are offered to every country in the world. There are people that uses Chinese medicine in China, which are herbs, but they're not curing anything. I once had a patient that had diabetes in New York. This man is named France. France had a Chinaman as a doctor. He had diabetes. The Chinaman was treating France for 18 years. When France came to me, 3 weeks later, he had diabetes, disappeared. The Chinaman told France to ask me or to try to get the formula for me, how did I cure him of diabetes? But yet, we have told the Chinese people uses herb for 10,000 years. I have not used herb, not even for 50. But we cure diabetes. So we turn from the yin-yang, and we go to the macrobiotic. The macrobiotic diet is a diet that came out of Japan about 50, 60 years ago. Dr. Osawa, correct me if I'm wrong. Is it not a fact that he recommended rice as one of the substance that we should consider in removing a disease? He said to eat large portions of rice. Ladies and gentlemen, rice is hybrid. Not only does it contain starch, and a high percentage of starch, a high concentration of starch. Rice contains cyanide. So when we eat rice, rest assured that your mucous membrane would be compromised. Now, how do we put this into a healing package? This rice diet. And I remember I lived in New Orleans, where many of my friends was telling me that this man was a scientist and that he recommend rice when rice is a poison. The only rice that is made on this planet that was made by God is that one that we call the wild rice. So why did we, the so-called Negro or the African, even elected to look towards Japan for the answer? We were in violation of God. Because when God placed us on the planet, he placed everything that we needed right on the continent. And now we'll go into the other modality that has not been mentioned. I'll be right back.
3: Ask our father what dreams are made of.
4: Some dream.
1: Rice was the last of the recommendations that was made to us outside of Africa. So as we travel from the allopathic, the homeopathic, the Ayurvedic, the yin-yang, and the macrobiotic, in these five different expressions of healing, we never once heard of an African perspective, and rightfully so, because that was ours to do. But little did we know that we had to journey back home to that place that God placed us to look for the answer.
0: Well, yes, greetings and love. That is Dr. Sebi, people. Dr. Sebi 101. It says Dr. Sebi Health and Nutrition 101. Yes, people, greetings and love. And I thank you all for joining me through this mission of creation. Hope to catch you back next week. By the power of the Most High, we shall be together again. Greetings and love. Special request.
4: Michel Koenen met het NOS-journaal. 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
7: Luister iedere woensdag.
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1: ...and eggs. By the time that person reaches the age of 30, there's already the manifestation of a disease. Why? The membranes, the mucous membrane has been compromised to the acid food that we've been ingesting. In that breaking down of the cells, the part that suffers first is the brain. The thought pattern changes. Further, there is stress that we are presented with. A high degree of stress. Why? Because we are out of balance. You know, it is like putting gasoline in a diesel car or feeding a gorilla grass. No, a gorilla eats grass, but a polar bear eats meat. You cannot give a gorilla the food of the polar bear, which is blood. then you're violating the very creation of God. Because when God placed a gorilla in Africa, there was leaves. But for the polar bear, he placed flesh and blood. We now ask the question, why are there so many divisions and expressions of God? Well, just think about it. Just think about it for 1 minute. That the cows in England, when they were given meat, flesh, grind up, with the concentrate that they were eating, what happened to the cows? They call it the mad cow disease. The cow was eating cow, and he became mad. We are eating cows, and we expect to be sane. So could that be the reason? Because God did not make a cow. A cow is a hybrid animal. He's not a product of life. But because we have disconnected, it is difficult for us to even see that that was possible. That an animal could have been made, but of course, it was made through grafting. This we didn't know, like they made an orange, like they made a grapefruit. I will be right back to continue this little conversation. We're back on the hybrids now. We left off about the cows not being a product of God, so therefore one should not drink its milk nor eat its cheese. But to know that, one has to reconnect. This is the title of the subject, the reconnection. The African biomineral balance that is responsible for curing AIDS, sickle cell, lupus, herpes, blindness, and many, many, many others, impotence, paralysis, was done because there is an understanding that allow us the privilege to do so, avails us the privilege to deliver to you the quality of healing that we offer today. It comes from the understanding of God. But like we said, many have many interpretations. We're not here to criticize any, but we are here to show that that interpretation that we have of God has given us the privilege to heal many people. The Bible says that the herbs are for the healing of the nations in the book of Genesis. It goes further in the book of Ezekiel. Herbs are for healing and the leaves are for medicine. The fruit shall be for meat. It goes on to the book of Revelation. Herbs are for healing. So we ask the question, if the book that represents God Almighty is states that the herbs are for the healing of the nations, what happened to us that when we got sick, we went to get a chemical, an injection? What happened to us that goes now to get an injection and a chemical? What is the message that we are sending? What is it that we are saying? My brother, he preached for many, many, many years. When he got sick, he didn't go to the herb that God talked about in the Bible. He went to a doctor. My brother has been buried 15 years. I'm not saying that he was wrong to make the decision. It was a decision that he had to make based on his interpretation of God. Well, I, being a representative of the house of Osama, and the family of Osama, I could hardly even think that I would violate God Almighty. That one has to be more than insane to even think that we're going to get away by violating the Creator. No. At Osama, we respect everything that is made by Creator at creation, and we avoid that which was made by man. And this is the key to the understanding of healing someone of a disease. Yes, in the year of 1985, I was invited in New York to go on this station known as WLIB. I told the public of New York that they should not eat carrots or drink carrot juice. Well, everyone that was a healer in New York, and also the recipients, their patients, would be angered at me. But I could understand their anger. Of course I have to understand their anger. The anger is precipitated by stress placed by the same carrot that they're drinking and the tofu that they're eating. But we understand that 400 years of feeding a race of people meat that were not supposed to eat meat has taken a toll on the race, on the gene. And this is precisely why we have to reach a level in the art of healing to be patient, to be loving, to be understanding, because we came out and still in a state of disease. And that applies to Dr. Sebi. I am a product of disease. I am a product of a mother and a father that ate nothing but garbage. Was I not supposed to be born with asthma? Of course, it was given to me before I was born. And this is happening to the race today. So we find that because in 1985, no one knew that carrots was a poison, how many more things are there that we don't know about? You see? God is the answer. If we knew the things that God made from the things that man made, it would be very easy for us to differentiate or to separate. If we could differentiate, we could separate. But if I put items in front of someone, even though they may have a master's degree or a doctorate degree, it means absolutely nothing. Because they don't know what's supposed to go in their mouth. They may know all sorts of matters in philosophy. Well, I am not a product of philosophy, so therefore I didn't give Benedict Spinoza or Plato or Aristotle or Diogenes, I didn't give them a second of my time, because I knew that they didn't have anything to offer to an African, and especially something to enhance my health that would make me happy with myself. That does not come out of Plato's Republic. That could only come from an environment that was made specifically for us, like the polar bear. You cannot place the polar bear in Africa, in the Serengeti Plain. Of course not. He would die in a fortnight or less. So therefore, he was placed in Alaska, showing us that there is environment and food that is consistent with a cellular group. So therefore, now we come to the critical question. Why are we divided? Why can I love a Muslim and a Christian, a Buddha, and everyone else? Why can I do that? No. I was told by someone in Atlanta, Georgia, just recently, that I had to take one side or the other. Well, if I'm supposed to take a side or the other, then I would take the side of my foreparents. They were Africans, and I am an African. And because I took that position, I could see clearer I could extrapolate from Africa those components that have me as helped as I am today. And I am not as helped as I could be or should have been. But I'm healthier than 35, 37 years ago when I had asthma. I was impotent. I had diabetes. I wore glasses 37 years ago. So I'm 67. I should be 37 years sicker. But no, I happen to be not as sick. And thanks to God. But our understanding that led us to this God journey, we had to go back to Africa. We had to go to Africa because Africa holds the key. Whether we want to or not, Africa holds the key. In the year of 1987, your brother and servant, Dr. Sebi, was arrested because he claimed to cure AIDS, sickle cell, lupus, herpes, blindness, diabetes, and many other diseases. Dr. Sebi understood that for them to embrace what I said, their understanding had to transcend that which prevails. Because we are a product of the quantum theory. We believe in a philosophy. We don't believe in reality. We don't even know what that is. Because when someone places a glass of celery juice in their mouth, then they need to be questioned. Why? Because celery contains the highest concentration of inorganic sodium. So you see, again we show that we are not wrapped tight as we think that we are. But thanks to God, the message is here. The message of healing is here. Why? Because Hajar, that had a hole in her heart when she was only 6 months of age, was cured. Now Hajar is 15. Mecca is in Atlanta, Georgia. She had a tumor in her frontal lobe, and she was blind from age 8 to age 11. She's no longer blind, and she's seeing. We have Akilah Stroud, who lives now in Minnesota. She had sickle cell anemia. She was cured. And we have Mr. Stringfellow from Atlanta, Georgia, that had diabetes. He was cured in 7 days. So, ladies and gentlemen, I could go on and on and on and on and on and on and on. And I could produce diagnostic sheet in Honduras where people was cured of AIDS in less than 2 months. To you, it would be a miracle. But to us, it's common sense. What do we do? We adhere to that strict path that God designed for us. We're not as strict as we would like to be, because we live in America where it gets cold. Right there, my biology is being offended. You see, we are you, here with you, with the same poisons offered to you is offered to all of us. But what we are saying is that if that which we embrace far as healing is concerned, then the rest of the healers in the world, not only America, but in the whole entire planet, if they had embraced God the way they think that they are embracing, they too would cure AIDS, sickle cell, lupus, and the rest. It's not that it is difficult. It is just that we are not focused as we should because we've been eating the meat for 400 years. So here we have it. Uric acid, meat, carbonic acid, starch, lactic acid, milk, cheese, butter. So here we have it. Carbonic, lactic, and uric acid eating away on our brain for 400 years, and then we gonna say that we are wrapped tight. Stress with a disease, stress because of emotion.

prescriptions. You are eating the wrong food. But if we stop eating the food that is given to us today by all of these different philosophies, we would not need the psyche network. We could see. We would be able to see. Because our nervous system would be at ease. We could project. Then, the better part of it is this. The love that one needs to have for self would arrive because there is peace. Love is not going to enter when there is chaos. And chaos only comes in when there is acid, when there is an acid substance offered to the human body. But once the acid substance is removed, peace enters. And now you could say, well, I'm in love. And I love you. Ladies and gentlemen, this journey is not a difficult one. It may be a tedious one. But we were compelled to make this tape, to bring this information to you. Because there should not be any reason why, like we said, for the rest of the healers not to be able to heal the diseases that they are trying to heal. And I know that all of them are doing it with love. They want to heal. But when you use aloe vera, you use comfrey, you use vitamin A and E, well, you're not going to reach the goal that you're pursuing. The goal line would be receding faster than you could run because you're offering all of these substances that has no place in human biology. Yes, the African biomineral balance offers that which is electrical, that which complements that which has not been offered. And this is precisely why we are curing the diseases that you find it so difficult to believe that we have accomplished. But yes, brothers and sisters, ladies and gentlemen, it was easy for us to show the Supreme Court of New York that yes, the African is capable of delivering, like all true history. Benjamin Banneker, George Washington Carver, Elijah McCoy, Charles Drew, and now you have the House of Osama, which is addressing disease from a cellular and a DNA level. This has not been done for us. All of these modalities and philosophies, none of them considered genetics. Because they did not consider genetics, this is precisely why we are sicker now than we ever been. Because as we look towards Africa, we would find that the people that live in the forest that were our ancestors, there were no hospitals, there were no pharmacy, there were no medicines, there were no jails, there were no policemen, there were no judges, there were no money, but there was happiness, there was life. Those people were the strongest when they were brought here. How could they be that strong? Because they was in direct compliance with God. There was no rice and beans. There were no tofu. Because many people think that tofu is a natural food. Well, did you know that tofu was made in England? The bean is called soy. That bean was made by a Benedictine priest. His name was Gregor Mendel. He made the beans. That bean contains starch and inorganic silica. When you eat tofu, you're eating plastics. It is tofu, it is soybean that George Washington Carver used to make plastics. So let us ask ourselves the question, how could we use a substance that is used to make plastic off

relative to us as a nutrition. That is the disconnection. The connection comes when one turns to God and begins to ingest electric food. And that is what we offer at the House of Osama. Electric food to electrify the system. And because of that, we were arrested and tried. And thanks God, because we were consistent and we continue to do so, we had to win our case. Yes, brothers and sisters, healing is here. But healing brings love. And if healing was being offered, there would not be these various houses, such as I'm a Muslim, I'm a Christian, I'm a Buddha, I'm a whatever. No, there would be love. That's all. But it can't be, because I'm eating that which divides me. So if it's divide me that gives me rheumatoid arthritis, I cannot even reach for a glass of water and bring it to my mouth because my fingers are paining me. I'm rheumatoid. So between my brain that says you need the glass of water and my hands to bring it to my mouth, there is division. So if acids could divide me within myself, what are the chances in dividing me and you? They are much, much greater. Crime is very high, not only in America, among us, in Africa. I just left Africa, and I saw that the division that exists in Africa among tribes is so great that if I can't even marry a Hausa if I'm a Yoruba, but when I'm in love with someone, I didn't ask that some sister, what tribe are you a member of? No, she liked me, I like her, we get married. That cannot happen in Africa. You have to belong to the same tribe. So now we ask ourselves the question, are they wrong? No. Are we wrong? No. The same seed of dissension was planted in both of us. The diet that we are eating is undermining us. So now we are coming to a close, showing that we should not be offended. We should not be embarrassed. We should not be ashamed of the things that has happened to us in the past. They were supposed to happen. If that which took place in our lives, our experiences, was not supposed to happen, it would not have happened. But since we say that everything is in divine order, yes, we're going to live up to the very letter. Everything is in divine order. Well, if the black man was not supposed to be in America at this time in history, he would not be here. And if that person that we call the white man, if he was not supposed to go to Africa and bring us here, that would not have happened either. That is like writing history without mentioning Hitler. I cannot agree with what Hitler did, but I can't disagree either, but he was part of this historical chronology. We could take the same position against the white man. That you brought me here and made me a slave, then I should be angry at you. But no, that was supposed to happen. Now, the message of healing is here. That was supposed to happen. So I'm saying, since this message is here now, it behooves us to adhere to this message, because this message is godly. Yes, brothers and sisters, the message is here. Because there's evidence, there's surmountable amount of people that would give testimonies as to that they were cured, tumors in their breasts, passing tumors from the uterus, insanity and the rest. So we ask you not to believe what we say, because life is not based on belief. Life is based on what you know. And the fact of the matter is, we are not in love anymore, simply because we're not eating the foods that were designed for us.
So therefore, we are left vulnerable to the discretion of others. And in that vulnerability, anger is the result. This is why when I heard that Malcolm's grandson killed his wife, that was not supposed to be something that we should think was so awesome, so awful. The boy was already programmed, like all of us are programmed to do such a thing. He's not the first, and he would not be the last. It is the acid that prevails, that compels us to act in an uncivil way. So yes, we are happy to know that there is an institute and there is a house known as Osama that is addressing the diseases that they claim are incurable, and that we are able to reverse those pathologies, and that we will continue to do so because it behooves us to return to the point of departure if we are lost. And I thank you very much.

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0: 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There would be just me.

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We are fighting down our own self-esteem. It's better to have some peace around us. Simply because it's really dark and illiterate and backward thinking to have war among us. 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

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How many?

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We Rastaman wear this box to set the world free. 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

Are you ready, Africa? 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Are you ready to jam? 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

silent. You make the noise, and I make the music. You make the noise, and I make... That's Christ. Come on, bless.